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7: 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We have Godsmack, Papa Roach, Slayer, Stone Temple Pilots, Cypress Hill, Black Label Society, Hollywood Undead, Dropkick Murphys, Pretty Reckless, and more. 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
2: 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Rocklahoma 20th anniversary is September 4th, 5th, and 6th in Pryor, Oklahoma. We have Godsmack, Papa Roach, Slayer, Stone Temple Pilots, Cypress Hill, Black Label Society, Hollywood Undead, Dropkick Murphys, Pretty Reckless, and more. 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Oklahoma, 20th anniversary, September 4th, 5th, and 6th in Pryor, Oklahoma. 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
1: He's an old hippie and he don't know what to do.
0: Saturday, July 25th, get started at 10 a.m. with the Lions Club Parade down Main Street. 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
0: don't miss the 68th Annual White Deer Riding Club Rodeo, Friday and Saturday, July 24th and July 25th in White Deer. 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

0: Alzheimer fame. And based off the translations by Emily Wilson, Homer's The Odyssey is brought into the 21st century. The Trojan War is over. Greece has won. Odysseus can return home. But home is so far away, and home will slip further from his fingers the closer he gets. But even if it costs him everything, Odysseus will return. Starring Matt Damon as Odysseus, alongside Tom Holland, Anne Hathaway, Lupita Nyong'o, and in the role of Athena, the Greek goddess of war strategy, Zendaya. Come join the adventure today.
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0: Now, relive the magic all over again in the brand new live-action remake. Experience the epic sea battle against the nasty Kakamura Coconut Pirates. Feel the weight of the fight against the shiny giant crab Tamatoa. Watch Dwayne The Rock Johnson's totally real hair flow in the salty sea air.
5: The ocean chose me for a reason. And it chose you too.
2: 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I'm the daughter of the chief.
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0: She is Moana.
6: Oh, you see those large, heavily armed men? They suspect you have killed their leader.
7: And they want you dead.
8: Quick. Quick?
6: Okay, action!
0: Minions and Monsters. The Minions have made a movie about making a movie while in a movie. And in this movie about making movies, the Minions have made a movie with monsters. It's a monster movie. But to make a movie with monsters be a monster movie, you gotta have a monster. Because without a monster, all you have is a guy in a rubber suit. And a movie without a monster isn't a monster movie. It's just a movie with a monster played by a guy in a rubber suit. But this is not a guy in a rubber suit movie. It's a monster movie.
6: What are you going to use for your monster?
0: So the Minions do the only reasonable thing to save their movie. They summon a monster to be the monster in their movie, thereby making their movie be a monster movie. Have fun at the movies, kids.
9: Do you, Forky, to Karen Beverly to be your beloved bride?
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6: Extinction, not again.
0: Toy Story 5. Jessie, Buzz, and the gang are back in Toy Story 5. Bonnie is growing up, and so is the world around her. To help her keep up, her parents have given her a tablet. But the more she stays on her tablet, the more Bonnie changes. Changes for the worst, in fact. 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
7: 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In terms of spiciness, anyway. You feel it, you taste it, but I'm not crying with every bite. 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It's sweet, it's savory, it's maybe a bit tangy, and it certainly has spice to boot. All in all, I like it, and I dare you to try it if you're adventurous. That's all I've got to say. 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
3: Hello, hello, hello.
4: Hello.
5: That don't count. You got to be able to speak Argentinian or who else? Spain.
3: Hola, hola, hola.
5: Yeah.
3: Hola,
5: hola,
3: hola. Hola. Hola, buenos dias.
6: Actually, that's my tribute to the losing England team in the World Cup.
5: Oh. Come on, man.
3: Come on, man.
6: I gotta give them some kind of credit, huh?
5: Let's go back a game before that and the controversy of it hitting the guide wire, and then FIFA came back and said that, no, it didn't hit the guide wire. It clearly hit the guide wire.
6: Oh, dude, man. So, there has been some horrific refereeing in this World
5: Cup. Unbelievable. And it's been highlighted more. I mean, this is the first FIFA Cup that I've actually watched.
4: Y'all don't watch much soccer, do you?
5: No.
6: I do. It's
5: Alex does. He's our resident expert.
6: Yeah. It's following the trend.
4: Yeah. It's just fine.
6: Yep.
5: So it's always like that? That bad?
4: Yeah, it's pretty bad.
6: So I lived in England for 4 years, and that's where I got hooked on soccer, and I watched a lot of it. And I was telling Alex, right? Yeah, Alex?
5: Mm-hmm. Alex Couch.
6: Alex Couch is our visitor today. But I was telling Alex earlier that I went to in 1986, Rangers-Celtic game.
5: Is that?
6: Up in Scotland.
5: In the 1900s?
6: And, yes. They actually had soccer back then.
4: Yeah. I was born that year. That's crazy.
5: Wasn't that the year it was invented?
6: And
5: they're still using ships to...
4: Yeah.
6: All right, guys. Let's get on with this. Anyways, I was... that was probably the most horrific sporting event I've ever attended in my life, because I didn't think I was going to walk out of there alive.
5: I was going to say, the fights that happened between...
6: I have never seen so many volatile, drunk people in my life than a Rangers-Celtic game. And when you look at Rangers and Celtics, the Rangers are Protestants and the Celtics are Catholic. Mm-hmm. And so they're red. The Rangers are red and blue and the Celtics are green and white. And half the stadium's red and blue and half the stadium's green and white. And they hate each other. And if you think we have tradition here,
4: no,
6: this goes back 900 years, I mean, of hatred towards each other.
5: Yeah.
6: And I mean, it was the craziest thing I've ever been to in my life. It was mayhem. It was total mayhem. It was all state mayhem. I mean, it was crazy.
4: Football can get crazy at times.
6: I mean, drunk people throwing stuff at each other and fights going on and cars blowing up, and I mean, I've never heard so many curse words in my life. I mean, it was just, you know, and these two are too religious, you know?
5: Yeah, that's when I'm like, okay, there's a little philosophical difference between the two, but they still believe in the same God.
6: So yeah, exactly. Yeah. Yep, exactly. And so it was crazy, but that's, you know, that's World Cup stuff.
5: You're here, so you did make it out of the stadium.
6: I did make it out of the stadium. I kind of ducked and ran is what I did. But
5: good Lord. Yeah, it's crazy when you see they start fighting.
6: Dang. I mean, it's amazing. And I will tell you this much. To me, it seems like the English are the worst. I mean, the English, man, those guys are so into soccer. It is. You know, they basically invented the World Cup. And, I mean, they haven't won the World Cup since 1966. And, they've been ousted in a couple of semifinals and just haven't been able to get into that final game, and it's just been really frustrating. It would be the same thing as in America if we invented football like we did, and 50 years from now, there's a World Cup football game going on, and the United States hasn't made it since 2026. True. I mean, that's the relativity of this thing, you know, and the pride of the English, the three lions going at this, you know, with England is just, you know, incredible. And Harry Kane was supposed to come in and save the day, and, you know, it didn't happen. And it's just those poor British people, man, they're in the doldrums today.
4: They tried to guard that one goal too much. Yes. They sent in their defense way too early and got just It was bad.
6: And Harry Kane kept getting sucked into the midfield. Mm-hmm. And I'm like, why is Kane in the midfield? He doesn't need to be in the midfield. He needs to be attacking up front. And a lot of this has been blamed on, you know, on the coach. Mm-hmm. You know, he just didn't seem to have a grasp of what was going on. And I'm not a soccer coach, and I'm not a soccer intelligent being. I mean, I watch it a lot, but I could even see Harry Kane's out of position.
4: Yeah,
6: you know.
4: Yeah, they were too defensive too early. You got to keep attacking. That's how quick it can change in football.
6: But the other thing about it was you just kind of felt throughout the game as I was watching it, you just kind of felt like Argentina has control of this game. Mm-hmm. Even when they were down 1-0, you know, on Connor's goal, you know, that put them up 1-0. You kind of felt that Argentina just had control of the game. And they had, I'll bet you, 4 goals that should have gone in that didn't, off headers. Mm-hmm. 3 off headers that should have gone in.
4: Yep.
6: But that goalkeeper, I can't remember his name for England, he was really good. He saved the day for England, making that really, that could have been a 4-1 game pretty easy.
4: That was the same with the Mexico game. He was great in that game, too.
6: Yeah. Yep. He was excellent in that
4: game.
6: Could
4: have been worse.
6: Yeah. But, you know, I thought that, I was really pulling for England to win that thing, and I thought they were, you know, when they went up 1-0, there's a chance here. But you just kind of had that feeling.
4: They were pressing so hard.
6: Oh yeah,
4: Argentina was everywhere.
6: Yep,
4: couldn't corner them.
6: When you're getting that, many headers, I mean, you know, 3 headers that should have gone in. I was like, they're penetrating way too much, and I think that may be why. That may be why they brought Kane back, was because of the penetration. There was too much penetration, and it was just a...
4: And Harry wasn't penetrating at all.
6: Harry
4: was not. We weren't penetrating.
5: Dang it, Harry.
6: Harry was out of position the whole game and should have been.
5: So Harry Kane wasn't penetrating as much as he...
6: Exactly. Yep.
4: Yeah. He had to keep defending instead of attacking.
6: And that's the problem. You know, that's the whole problem. I thought the goal differential was way high on Argentina.
5: Sorry, folks, I'm 12.
6: So it's I don't know. You know, Harry Kane, is he going to get the golden boot? Probably not now.
4: No,
6: you know, probably not. Mahambi or whatever his name is, probably him or Messi are probably going to get it.
4: I bet Messi. I bet he holds the
5: all-time goal leader, scorer.
6: Yeah. But didn't Mahambi score more goals? Wasn't he up 8-7 or something over Messi or something? I don't know. It's not necessarily who scores the most goals,
5: right?
6: Though, you know,
5: most important.
6: Yeah, but I thought that was a great game. But you talk about the World Cup. I want to bring something up here. I did a little AI comparison on the World Cup versus the Super Bowl. Americans think that the Super Bowl is the sport of the world, and it's really not. During the World Cup, there will actually be 571 million viewers for this World Cup.
5: Yeah, that's
6: game
5: crazy.
6: Coming up.
5: Not even in the. I think the comparison was 320 million more people will watch the final.
6: Yeah,
5: as
6: versus
5: opposed,
6: the Super Bowl.
5: Yeah, versus the Super Bowl.
6: So the Super Bowl pulls in about 142 million versus 1.42 million versus 571 million. I mean, that's crazy. So I mean, it's you know, the total reach on the average viewership with the World Cup is 571 million on the average, and then the total reach is 1.42 billion people.
4: That's insane.
6: Isn't that crazy? Yeah,
5: kind of a big deal.
4: Whole
6: so
4: world,
6: the
4: man.
6: The Super Bowl, the total reach of the Super Bowl is approximately 200 million.
4: It's a big deal.
6: It's
5: a big deal in America.
6: For
5: that's
6: us.
5: About it.
6: Yeah.
5: If you're looking at 8 goals, Messi has 8 and Mappy has 8.
6: Yeah. Okay. World Cup average attendance is roughly 4.5 times larger than that of the Super Bowl average audience. Mm. So if you are watching the World Cup, about 82 out of 100 people in the World Cup, 82 would be watching the World Cup. Out of that 100 people, 18 would be watching the Super Bowl. Yeah.
4: But in Pampa, 20.
5: You think it's that high?
4: Well, that's about how many we're at. We went to Weekends for the England and Mexico game.
5: Yeah.
4: I was a little scared, but you know, whatever. But I stayed on my side of the tour.
5: At least you can speak Spanish a little bit.
4: Yeah, I can understand when I need to leave.
5: Your wife is full fluent.
4: Yeah.
6: Well, I just wonder if Harry Kane will be watching this.
5: If he is, he needs to penetrate deeper in the box.
6: I'm telling you. It's just, I'm telling you, this is crazy stuff.
5: So Spain, Argentina, Sunday, July 19th, 2 p.m. I don't know if that's Eastern Central Mountain. I don't know what that is.
4: Where are they playing at?
5: Yeah,
4: New
5: that's
4: York,
5: a
4: right?
5: great question.
6: They're playing at MetLife Stadium. MetLife Stadium, and it is going to be packed. And here's the deal. You want to know just a couple of other interesting facts that I brought up here?
5: Absolutely.
4: It's going to be wild.
6: World Cup final, you know. Even though there's that many more billion people watching it than the Super Bowl generates more money than the World Cup final will because the advertising rates are so high in America.
5: It's like true. $8 million per commercial.
6: For like 30 seconds.
4: See, that's why I like soccer, though. You watch a whole half and you didn't see one commercial.
6: I mean, that's unbelievable. Do you know... So give me an estimate of what you think an average ticket's going to run for this MetLife game.
4: Oh, what have they been running? The nosebleeds were like 800.
6: For
4: the final.
6: Well, that's the ticket price, but the average ticket for this thing is $11,700.
5: In MetLife Stadium?
6: MetLife Stadium.
4: The worst stadium in the United States.
6: Yep.
4: That's 11.
6: That is up from 7,900 average in the last World Cup.
5: And it'll be packed. It'll be full.
6: Yeah. It's already sold out.
5: Is it mostly businesses that just like win the Super Bowl? Because it's not like all fans, man.
6: No, it's a lot of the fans. That's the difference. Mm-hmm. It's a lot of the fans. I mean, they're selling out the boxes. You know, I mean, they are selling out the boxes. But the average, I mean, when the tickets went online, they were

0: ticket is $8,018, and then they're being resold for $11,000 on average.
1: Dang.
0: So
1: I wouldn't pay that to go to the Super
0: crazy?
1: Bowl. why would I do that? And I have a 85-inch TV, and I can just go right to the bathroom. And
0: make a bologna sandwich, man. Yeah. This is just crazy. Oh. I mean, but I will tell you this much. When I was watching Scotland and Cameroon, I think it was, or whoever it was, man, I kind of wanted to be there, man. I'm a big old Scottish fan. I love the Scots, and I thought that was, you know, they took over the town.
1: Their fans were cool.
0: And their fans were awesome, and I thought, that'd be worth maybe $3,000 to get into that game, you know, and just kind of hang out.
2: Boston Dry.
0: Yeah.
1: They literally drank Boston Dry. They drank up their stock for St. Paddy's Day that they were stocking.
0: Isn't that crazy?
1: Ooh. Dry.
0: Well, those Scots are drinkers, man. they're partiers. 2026, 11,327 will now be rated as the most expensive sporting event in U.S. history, of course. The Super Bowl, which is next, and that was Super Bowl 58 between the Chiefs and the 49ers, was $9,000. The average ticket was $9,411 to go to a Super Bowl game. Isn't that nuts?
2: TVs are like $200 at Walmart.
1: You can get an 85-inch for like $400. Yeah.
0: Man, and have you ever been to an NFL game before? I'm sure you have. You know, you've been to those things, but
2: I haven't.
1: No. You've never been to an NFL game?
2: No, I'm waiting on you to get me tickets for Denver and Miami.
1: Yeah. Okay.
0: Alex.
1: I got you.
0: Man, you gotta go once. But the problem is you go to an NFL game and the fans are just obstinate, arrogant idiots. So, I mean, all of them are, and they're screaming and they're yelling and they act like they're on the field and they act like they're going to war. And I mean, they're throwing their kids around and they're drinking, and it's a terrible environment, man. And you go to a baseball game and it's the most relaxed, fun thing with
1: your
0: kids
1: sitting
0: there
1: in your chair. Yeah, getting
2: I do enjoy now, a baseball game.
0: Yeah.
1: My family's had season tickets to the Broncos since 1964 when we were in Bear Stadium. Wow. To this day, we have 17 seats in the south stands, even from the new stadium to the next stadium. That's another story when they build the next one. But, yes, I've been to many games. Old Mile High, this one's a little bit more relaxed, but Old Mile High, when they had the wood bench seating, I've been in many fights in that stand.
0: That's what I'm talking about.
1: And it's usually because a Raiders fan comes through and people will resell their tickets and not tell these people, by the way, you're sitting in the south stand. And then you've got two Raiders fans sitting in the middle of the stands talking smack, and next thing you know.
0: Here it goes.
1: I've seen hundreds. I would never of fights.
0: I would never take my kids to an NFL game, man. I mean, it's brutal. It's not as brutal as Rangers Celtic. But it's brutal.
1: it's more chill now with the stadium because the way it slopes and you don't just sit right. Let me put it this way. I've seen a dude in a wheelchair throw down before.
0: Jeez.
1: At a game.
0: What, do you try to get a running start on it, you know?
1: There was a lot of harsh words.
0: Timmy!
1: Yeah. Things that you can't make up, folks.
0: That's crazy. Yeah, my first game that I went to was in the Old Mile High Stadium, and the Steelers were playing the Broncos. And
1: Steelers travel to Denver.
0: Yeah, they do. Man. I mean, Steelers travel, and you know, it's crazy. And then this guy behind us threw his beer all over my wife, and it was a mess, man. I was just like, this is just absolute craziness.
1: Right.
0: And then I'm at a Cardinals game, a Cardinals-Steelers game. Now, this is in Phoenix, and we're watching the game, and about midway through the first quarter, out of nowhere, this guy in a Baltimore Ravens uniform comes into the stadium and walks down the aisle. Now, this is probably 60-40 Steelers fans at the Cardinals. Cardinals game.
1: He's got a full uniform on?
0: No, he's just got a jersey.
1: Oh, he's got garb on.
0: Yeah, jersey. Yeah. And I mean, I thought the guy was not going to even get to his seat.
1: Yes.
0: I mean, that's how volatile these fans are, man. They were about ready to.
1: They
0: booed him. They were throwing popcorn at him and Snickers bars and, I mean, all kinds of stuff at him. He had to duck to sit down in his seat in Phoenix.
1: He didn't last long, I guarantee.
0: Yeah.
1: That's the thing.
0: Crazy.
1: My advice to you, if you're a member that's going to another team, unless there's hundreds of you,

0: Wear street clothes.
1: Yeah. Don't advertise.
0: Don't put a sign on your back to get punched in the back of the head.
1: Yeah. I'm a BYU fan, and I drove my truck to the Texas Tech game, you know, the game in Lubbock. And
0: yeah.
1: Fans were actually pretty good. I got to admit, the Texas Tech fans were good, and they had a big announcement before the game. Let's not rile everything up and blah, blah, blah, blah. And I'm sitting in my BYU stuff.
0: Yeah, I was going to say.
1: And I'm surrounded by a sea of red. And the very first opening play of the game, BYU runs up the middle for 12 yards. And I stand up, and I'm like, yeah! And I look around, and everybody is just looking at me, and I'm like, that probably wasn't the smartest thing to do, you know?
0: So here's the thing. If you're going to be that, just be friendly. Celebrate back and forth and have a good time. Don't.
1: Exactly.
0: Don't do what Mike did, folks.
1: Yeah, don't. Yeah, don't do that. Well, I got back to my truck, and it was covered with about 1,600 tortillas.
2: So you had a snack.
1: I'm not kidding you. I'll bet you I had 400 tortillas in the bed of my truck.
0: That's crazy.
1: And they were all over the front of my truck and everything. I thought that was pretty funny. I just laughed.
0: They saw you get out what happened.
1: Well, I have a BYU sticker on the back of the truck.
0: Oh.
2: Well, don't do that either.
1: At that moment, I thought, I should have brought the Kia. Yeah. You know.
0: Did you collect them all real quickly? And it's like, I won't have to buy tortillas for months.
1: We still got them in my freezer, man. There's a little bit of oil grease on them, but they're okay, man.
0: Oh, my God.
1: Yeah, that's crazy stuff. So the World Cup is going to be we're going to talk a little bit more about that as we move on through the session today. Oh, it's 20 after. We better break for a commercial real quick. So, Mason, why don't you lead us in with that guitar music that I play all the time, and we'll take a quick break. I'm Mike Mitchell along with Troy Swigerth and Alex. Thanks for joining us this morning. We'll be back after these messages.

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1: Wait, wait, wait. Let's start this over. Let me lead off this time. Hey, this is Lucy from Extra Auto Center.
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5: I want to welcome you back to Offsides, your premier morning sports show. 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
6: Good morning, Kimberly.
5: Yeah, very mildly entertaining. 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You're going to get you can tune in to the show this morning. You can get everything on the app. So make sure you
7: weather.
5: Yeah, weather.
7: Cinema 4 tickets and
5: blogs.
7: Times.
5: Yeah, yeah. Pretty cool. And don't forget, if you miss this show on Saturday mornings, you can always catch it on the rerun at noon. And you can go on Facebook and you can catch it anytime. I sit in bed and listen to myself every once in a while.
6: It's my favorite thing to do when I'm working, doing something. Catch it on Saturday.
5: Yeah, it's crazy.
6: Yeah.
5: But I do want to bring up one thing. We got a lot to talk about this morning, but one of the things I thought was pretty funny, there was a man, and he was doing his business in a porta potty, and he was in there for over
6: business. Did he have a phone?
5: Yeah,
6: in there?
5: Yeah, it was his second business. Okay. And he was stuck in there he was in there for an hour and a half, and the line started getting longer and longer and longer. So someone called the police, and the police came over and asked if there was something wrong going on there. Well, apparently, he got stuck on the toilet seat and couldn't get up and couldn't move. And so he was stuck in the porta potty for an hour and a half and could not move. And so they had to come in with the jaws of life to cut the porta potty open and pull him off of the toilet.
6: So did you see the video of this?
5: I got the video right here. It's crazy.
6: Go look at that. He crawls in the hole.
5: Yes. Yeah. He's actually in it.
6: Swimming
5: in the hole.
6: In the stuff.
5: Yeah. I mean, it's actually crazy. And the police ask him, you know, they're like, you need to duck because we're going to come in and cut you out. And he's like, I don't need to duck because I'm in the hole.
7: Oh my!
5: I mean, it's the craziest thing in the world.
6: Yeah. If you watch the video, folks, you can see it on there, guys. So, I'll tell you the crazy thing about this is 1996 in Denver.
5: Yeah.
6: I did this exact same thing. Got there, cop standing there, and I'm like, what's going on? He goes, no words. Just opens up the door, and I see this guy with his head sticking out of the toilet like this. And then he just starts spinning.
5: Yeah.
6: Like a top. So I watched that video. Those guys wanted nothing touching that thing. And so that kid goes up there, he makes a cut and bends it down. He's like, crawl out. Yeah. And the guy's like, I can't.
5: Yeah, I can't. I can't get out.
6: So what we did was it got a hold of the guy's hand and held it up and cut it out around him and then took an 1 3/4 hose and just douched him down.
5: Yeah.
6: But this guy was high on PCP. So.
5: Yeah, yeah, that's true.
6: And I was going to say, this guy... He's definitely high on something.
5: Would you have to be high to get stuck inside of a toilet latrine?
6: To crawl into an outhouse?
5: Jeez. Yeah. I mean, that is just absolutely crazy.
7: You gotta have something.
6: If you haven't seen the video, Mason, see if you can find
7: it's right
6: it.
7: Right there.
6: There it is.
5: Yeah. Oh, yeah. Well, I don't know that we want to show the video because there's a lot of bad words in that video.
8: Well, it's,
7: yeah, just, I'm not just showing mute audio. It. There's no audio.
5: It's, yeah.
6: It's, can you make it bigger?
7: Yeah, because sure it's
8: that's insane.
5: I mean, it's just absolutely. If you're on Facebook, you can actually see what they're trying to do here. Is the guy is down inside of the.
6: Okay, picture this. You're at a festival. You know what those toilets are like.
5: Yeah.
6: You've had hundreds upon hundreds go to the bathroom.
5: Yeah.
6: There.
5: Yeah.
6: And this guy's swimming in it. And they tell him.
8: No, he's covered in toilet paper.
6: He's got toilet paper on. If you were in that hole, would you not do everything in your power? So obviously the guy was impaired on something. Something, something's not good. But.
5: So have you ever seen a fly trap before? I won't go into the automatic comparisons of this situation, but that kind of gives you a relative idea of what this is.
8: Mm-hmm. Oh.
5: I mean, the flies get in, they can't get out.
6: Those firemen don't even want to get close to that. Not even close.
5: No, that is just absolutely nuts.
6: And you hear a guy in the background, anybody got any Vicks?
5: Yeah.
6: So I can rub it underneath my nose?
5: We got some mayonnaise to help slide him out of there, man. I mean, that's just absolutely crazy. So that's our weird story of the day today. I wonder if Florida man can top that one.
6: Oh, yeah.
5: You know what's sad is he probably can.
6: Yeah.
5: So anyways, let's talk about some of the things that are going on around some of the sports talk that's crazy. And I got a beef, man. I got a real bad beef. Did you guys
6: are we talking about power rankings in the NFL? Because I'm gonna lose my
5: we are gonna get to those, but this is even worse. This is even worse to me. Did you see the ESPY awards that were going on, you know, this last week?
6: Do not tune into that, sir.
5: You know what?
6: Not at the top of my.
5: Yeah. Well, I probably will never again, because I have never in my life seen such junk in my life as the ESPY Awards going on. And I mean, so here are the finalists. I want to list you the finalists, okay, for the best performance. Okay, we've got the Las Vegas Aces winning the WNBA. We've got the Los Angeles Dodgers winning the MLB. We've got the Indiana Hoosiers for Indiana football. For NCAA football. The Hurricanes won the NHL title. The Longhorns won the NCAA softball title. The Seahawks won the NFL title. And then you have the Team USA men's hockey team winning it in the last second. Haven't won it since the miracle on ice in 1985.
6: Yep.
5: And the team women also winning it at the same time.
8: Yes,
6: that year. Yeah.
5: I mean, that's one of the greatest sports events ever in history, in U.S. history.
8: Agreed.
5: And they give it to the New York Knicks, winning the NBA championship. Now, come on. How in the world can you give the best team performance to the Knicks over the U.S. hockey team winning that game when we haven't won it since 1985 and beating our arch rivals, the Canadians, in the last second? I mean, it was absolutely phenomenal. Do you have a copy of that that thing that I sent you, Mason?
8: Yes, sir.
5: Mason, bring that up, because
6: that's almost comparative to Angel Reese saying she's the face of the WNBA.
5: Yes. I mean, we could talk about that all day long, but I mean, it's absolutely nuts. I mean, that was just one of the greatest victories ever. And it's here it is.
9: Now Jack Hughes puts it around the car. United States with numbers.
6: That pass right there. Still gives me goosebumps, man.
5: I mean, it's mayhem in there.
6: Yeah, take that, Canucks.
9: Yeah.
5: Representing the entire United States on a global scale, and they give it to the Knicks. Now, granted, the Knicks hadn't won the NBA championship since 1973. You know, but still, I mean,
8: they get a chance every year.
5: It's political, and the ESPN
6: you're right.
5: has financial interest in the NBA, and that's why they do this.
6: 100%.
5: You know, and it's just.
6: It's almost as bad as the FIFA riffing. Almost.
5: Almost. Man, I'm telling you. It's bad. Did you see? Okay, I'm going to get back to that. Here we go down another rabbit hole. I wish you hadn't brought that
6: up. I live in rabbit holes, my friend.
5: Did you see that goal that they turned away from Egypt?
8: Yes.
5: When Egypt was down on the other end, the guy works the ball all the way up the field, mm-hmm. dishes it off, they score it, which yep. was probably a 30-second or longer routine to get it down to down into the goal. And then they come back and they say, oh, before he started that, he stepped on someone's foot. We're taking the goal away.
6: Yep. Why didn't you call it then?
5: Exactly.
8: They rely on VAR way too
6: bro,
8: much.
5: And Egypt ended up losing that match by 1 point.
8: By one.
5: Yeah.
6: It's almost like soccer, football. You can go down the rabbit hole is predetermined and
5: that's
6: awesome.
5: That's exactly why I think Americans aren't into soccer as much as they are a physical contact sport like football is because the flopping in it.
6: It's
5: worse than LeBron James.
6: I was going to say, they have way too many LeBron Jameses.
5: It's ridiculous. The flopping just takes everything away from that game.
6: You're right.
5: You know, I mean, it's a great game, and I love it, and I'll watch this final, you know, and, but I just, the flopping in it is just, it just makes you want to just throw up.
6: And other good news, they say this will be the most Christian final in the history of the FIFA Cup.
5: Oh, really?
6: Yep.
5: Well, you can't argue with that.
6: You've got Argentina and Spain.
5: Yeah, you got Argentina and Spain.
6: Predominantly Catholic.
5: Yep. And I will tell you, it's going to be a great game. I really think. My head tells me Spain is going to win this because they have the superior talent on this mm-hmm. World Cup team, and they have the know-how to get this done. They are strategically a better team than Argentina is, but mm-hmm. your heart tells you Argentina is just, they are destined to win this thing, you know, and
6: Messi's on fire,
5: the team's on fire, you know, both Fernandez and Martinez on this team are playing lights out. They scored, you know, both of those final scores to take the lead and beat England in that game, and they are complimenting Messi in a way that is just phenomenal, and they're playing more as a team than any other team that's in the mm-hmm. tournament right now.
6: Yeah. Didn't Madonna predict this back in the 80s?
5: Well,
6: she sang that song, Pray for Me, Argentina.
5: Yes, yes. Here's the big thing that really hurts the Three Lions, you know, the English team. They played Maradona in 1986. Mm-hmm.
8: Hand of God.
5: Yep, and the hand of God, you remember that? Yeah, you do remember that, don't you, Alex? Where mm-hmm. Maradona goes up and punches the ball, mm-hmm. and they got away with it and beat England in that game, and it turned out to be a huge, huge controversial deal. And today, they wouldn't have got away with it, you know, but back then, they got away with it. He virtually reached up and punched that ball with his fist. You can see it. I mean, it's
8: clear as day.
6: Okay. I'm not a huge soccer fan. Explain the Three Lions.
5: So the Three Lions for soccer goes back to the Templars.
6: Okay.
5: And they have three lions that guard the temple. And so that's been kind of their nickname throughout that. So
6: it goes way back.
8: There's three lions on their jersey.
5: Yeah, and there's three lions on their jersey, and that's their nickname for their team. So
6: wait, are you saying lions or lions?
5: Lions.
6: Like, okay.
8: Rawr.
6: Rawr.
5: Yeah. Lions.
6: Rawr. Not lion.
5: Yeah, so that's, you know, and also now getting back to what we were originally talking about after we've gone down this rabbit hole again with the World Cup, but guess what the best individual play got rated?
6: Oh, you're talking about SBC?
5: Uh-huh. Yep.
6: Best
5: individual play in the ESPY Awards.
6: Let me guess, it's not the shot that won us the men's hockey.
5: Nope, it's not that. It's not that. It was the tip that in game four for the New York Nets that won that game. Golly, isn't that crazy?
8: The tip.
5: Yeah, the tip where he goes up and tips it in. He tipped it in.
8: The tip,
5: and that's what won it. That was the play of the year, and I just don't get it. Yeah, last year for the ESPY Award year.
6: Okay,
5: so and they do it for the previous year, but I mean, it's just crazy. It's just absolutely crazy. you know, how they rated that thing. And, you know, are you watching any of the golf that's going on, you know, with the U.S. Open that's going on?
6: No, I know you're a big golf fan.
5: Yeah, DeChambeau is in there. Yeah. And apparently Nick Faldo called him out and said he's not being very strategic. He has no strategy to his game whatsoever.
6: He just goes out there and hits the ball.
5: DeChambeau finishes like he's in like fourth.
6: Wait, that describes my game.
7: Just hit it.
6: Wait, you can do strategy in golf?
5: Yeah, do you have any strategy?
6: My strategy is to keep it on the fairway where I don't have to do multiple swings in the rough.
5: My strategy is to connect with the ball.
6: Yeah. I don't care how far it goes, folks, as long as it goes straight.
5: Yeah. But getting back to this, DeChambeau comes out, and all of a sudden, he's been playing terrible golf. And so Faldo just rails on him and says he's a bad golfer. He has no strategy. He blah, blah, blah, blah.
6: It's getting in his head.
5: DeChambeau comes out, and now he's in fourth place and has a roaring game yesterday. And he's in fourth place. And so they interviewed DeChambeau after the game, and he says, well, my strategy was to do this, and I'm working on my strategic things that are going on in my golf game. And he mentioned strategy like seven times in the interview. Nice.
6: Wait, his last name is DeChambeau?
5: Yep.
6: Isn't that a South Park?
5: No. Well,
6: what is that called? The Rockchambeau? Yeah. Or
5: Timmy?
6: Yeah, it's about punching someone in the groin.
5: I don't know.
7: Rochambeau.
5: Yeah, that's what it is. Yeah. Yeah.
7: DeChambeau.
6: So, yeah, once again, crazy. Folks, I'm 12, so you're welcome.
5: Yeah. We're all sitting at home, you know, taking care of the family, and, you know, Troy's at home watching cartoons.
7: South Park. Yeah. It's on Paramount. Yeah. Paramount.
5: But I will tell you this much, man. How long has South Park been going on since early 90s, right?
6: Yeah.
7: They're like season 27, 26. Yeah.
6: Not it's as long there. As The Simpsons, but it's up there.
5: Yeah, I mean, my favorite episode is My Precious. It's the
7: book. We couldn't that even wear South Park shirts to school when it was out.
6: Really?
5: Yeah.
6: It's not politically correct in any way, shape, or form, but who cares about that anymore anyway? No,
5: yeah, that's true. Let's talk a little bit about let's bring up Sorsby a little bit more, because that thing just doesn't seem to be going away. As everybody knows that Sorsby, you know, had his problems, came over, and then ditched Cincinnati for $1 million. So they turned him in, and now it turned into a big deal.
6: So
5: they
6: say he owes them $1 million.
5: Yeah,
6: right?
5: Which they're never going to get.
6: No.
5: And so then eventually, you know, he wasn't allowed to play. And so what happened was the big booster for Campbell, I think his name is, for Texas Tech, goes in and he's like, hey, you know what? We're going to get a judge to overturn this. And he also lets Kim Paxton, who is the in Texas government, big wig dude.
6: Uh-huh.
5: He's the big attorney for the state attorney general. And so come to find out, this has been brought up, that Campbell, the week before, Paxton sent the letter stating that the state of Texas was going to come after Texas Tech.
6: For not
5: allowing him to play. Okay. Gets this. He donated $274,000 to Kim Paxton's political.
6: So.
5: Can you believe that?
6: Absolutely
5: crazy.
6: Believe that.
5: So you wonder where this letter out of the blue comes from the Texas Attorney General.
6: Apparently,
5: you
6: know, not out of the blue, sir.
5: You know, and that was to Brett Yomark saying that if you find them and don't let him play, the state of Texas is going to come after you. And Yomark is the, you know, he's the commissioner for the Big 12, and so come to find out, 2 weeks before that letter went out, Campbell gave him $274,000. You don't think there's politics going in on this stuff?
6: No, nothing to see here, folks.
5: Yeah. I mean, that is just amazing. I mean, what people will do for money, you know. And, you know, now that's going to damage Ken Paxton's ability to move up anywhere, you know, because he may have glories of governorship
6: maybe.
5: And that kind of thing. You
6: they
5: know?
6: Have,
5: so,
6: they have really good ways of making those issues disappeared.
5: Yeah.
6: All you need is that this fake news.
5: Yeah.
6: Nope, didn't happen.
5: Yeah.
10: But just need a distraction.
5: You know, this Campbell guy, he's a multi-billionaire. I mean, he's oil money, right? He played for Texas Tech in the 90s. And, he's an oil tycoon.
6: Yeah.
5: And the guy just never seems to quit giving out a million here, a billion here, a million here, a billion here. And, I mean, every time you turn around, Campbell is giving somebody money for Texas Tech. And that's why they were so good last year. They brought in some pretty amazing talent last year.
6: Mm-hmm.
5: But here's the deal. You know, you can bring in all the talent you want and all these egos that you want to play, but a lot of times it doesn't pay off in the end because they don't play well together.
6: Yeah, that's a tough thing when you have a bunch of superstars that you just try to throw on the field together.
5: Yeah.
6: A team is important in football.
5: Dallas has done it. You know, Washington did it when they brought in Sanders and all those guys back in the 90s. And, I mean, it's hard to get egos to play with each other.
6: I will say there's one exception is the Miami team of the late 80s.
5: Yeah.
6: That was the one exception that just powerhouse.
5: Yeah,
6: team.
5: I mean, it has happened. But, you know, a lot of times it doesn't because egos, it's hard to get egos to play with each other.
6: Yeah.
5: You know, and that kind of thing. And so, anyways, Campbell is out there dishing out money left and right. I mean, it's crazy. And that is going to be a big thing that's going to be coming up, too. You know, giving him that much money right 2 weeks before the letter goes out to Yo Mark saying.
6: So what is his?

0: are going to rank stuff. So they've got a power ranking of 25, right?
1: Yeah, yeah.
0: They were 4-3 last year. Dax and Dart, who I'm probably going to disagree with this, ranked number 29 in QB rankings going into the season.
1: Yeah.
0: He's better than that,
1: but
0: folks.
1: But the defensive trades they made, I think their defense is going to be solid. And if they get their receivers worked out, they're going to be dang good.
0: And
1: they are my sleeper pick to win the NFC East, believe it or not.
0: Yeah.
1: So Dallas Cowboys top this list. You know, they've got a lot of talent there. They've got Prescott, they've got Javonte Williams, they've got CeeDee Lamb, they've got, you know, George Pickens going on.
0: Two brand new corners.
1: Yeah, they got Rashawn Gary and Jalen Thompson and D. Winters. I mean, they've got some talent on this team.
2: Could be their year.
0: So, well,
2: we just say that every year. You said that for the last
0: 23 years.
2: We'll just say that every year.
1: Yep.
0: The power rankings got them at 16. Dax Prescott is ranked number 7 in QB rankings.
1: Yep. Micah Parsons, they missed him last year. Yep. They missed him on the trade, but, you know, we all want you to know that Mason is a Dallas Cowboys fan. So, you know, they always have all this optimism. You know what's crazy? There have been more World Cup playoff victories won in Dallas than there has NFL playoff victories since 1990.
0: This is so true. Yeah. So true. Let me ask you this earlier.
1: That's crazy.
0: Who's the number one ranked QB?
1: Number one ranked QB right now.
0: Yep.
1: I would probably
0: have to say, of course, this is one source, but.
1: Yeah. Mm. That's a good question. You know, and it depends on how they're ranking.
0: Most people are going to say Josh Allen or something.
1: I was going to say Cincinnati and Burroughs.
0: Yeah, no, they've got Mahomes.
1: Oh, really? I should have known it was Mahomes. We don't even know
0: if he's going to play good this year, folks.
1: Guess who his first game is of the year is?
0: Yeah.
1: Against.
0: Yeah. On a Monday night?
1: Broncos. Yep. So he's 50-50 whether he's going to be ready for that game or not. So that's going to be interesting. Next team up is the Minnesota Vikings. Man, here's the deal.
0: They've got issues at quarterback. Who's going to start?
1: They definitely have issues at quarterback going on. And you know the thing about it is, I don't know. When you look at them, you know they've got their receivers Jefferson and Addison and Jennings are really good. They got T.J. Hockenson also up there. You know, and I think they're going to be good. You know, the thing about it is, here's my evaluation of Kyler Murray. Most teams go as the quarterback goes. You look at all these Tom Brady teams. They went. He goes over to Tampa Bay. They win as he went.
0: Yeah.
1: You know, the Steelers win as Bradshaw went. The Cowboys win as Staubach went. I mean, the problem with this that I see is with Kyler Murray, he goes as the team goes. In Oklahoma, it was the same way. He had a lot of talent around him, and he went as the team went. And when he was with the Cardinals, he went as the team went. You know, he didn't elevate that. And I think it's going to be interesting to see if Kyler Murray this year, when you've got Justin Jefferson and Jordan Addison and Juwan Jennings and T.J. Hockenson as your receivers, if he doesn't come out this year and really have a really good year, I'm done with Kyler Murray. I'm done with Kyler Murray. I mean, and I'm sure, you know, a lot of other people will be too, because this is his chance. He can't come in and say, I haven't had the talent. He could kind of say that with the Cardinals. I didn't have a lot of talent around me, but he can't say that really with the Vikings, not with this offense. So it's going to be interesting to see how he leads this team. And they've got a lot of potential. So let's see how the Vikings do this year. Jury's out.
0: Yeah.
1: Jury's out on them. So, I don't know. It's one of those things. Oh, man, we're out of time already. I didn't even get to the Big 12.
2: Mm.
1: Yeah, I know. We need another hour.
2: Yeah.
1: We need another hour to talk about.
2: Stick around on Facebook.
1: Yep. Yeah, we need another hour to talk about, you know, a lot of stuff. We got the Big 12 and cartoons and a whole bunch of stuff.
2: Cartoons.
1: I want to thank you for joining us this morning.
0: Yeah, we were going to do South Park impressions.
1: I know. Timmy! I'm Mike Mitchell I'm Mike Mitchell along with Troy Swigerth. And Alex, thanks for joining us this morning. Don't forget, you can catch this show at 12 o'clock on Saturday or anytime on the internet. If you pull up Facebook,
0: yeah. It's way right better there. When you go back and watch it again.
1: Yeah, yeah, awesome.
0: You guys catch the little funny things
1: for sure.
0: You guys have.

0: You gotta fight for your right to rock. KRXZ. Rocks Pampa.
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1: Howdy, hey, howdy, ho, y'all. This is Dane Larise telling you what's playing at your Cinema 4.
2: After years of war, no one could stand between my men and home. Not even me.
1: The Odyssey, directed by Christopher Nolan of Interstellar and Oppenheimer fame, and based off the translations by Emily Wilson, Homer's The Odyssey is brought into the 21st century. The Trojan War is over. Greece has won. Odysseus can return home. But home is so far away, and home will slip further from his fingers the closer he gets. But even if it costs him everything, Odysseus will return. Starring Matt Damon as Odysseus, alongside Tom Holland, Anne Hathaway, Lupita Nyong'o, and in the role of Athena, the Greek goddess of war strategy, Zendaya. Come join the adventure today.
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8: Oh, you see those large, heavily armed men? They suspect you have killed their leader.
9: And they want you dead.
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8: Okay, action!
1: Minions and Monsters. The Minions have made a movie about making a movie while in a movie. And in this movie about making movies, the Minions have made a movie with monsters. It's a monster movie. But to make a movie with monsters be a monster movie, you gotta have a monster. Because without a monster, all you have is a guy in a rubber suit. And a movie without a monster isn't a monster movie. It's just a movie with a monster played by a guy in a rubber suit. But this is not a guy in a rubber suit movie. It's a monster movie.
8: What are you going to use for your monster?
1: So the Minions do the only reasonable thing to save their movie. They summon a monster to be the monster in their movie, thereby making their movie be a monster movie. Have fun at the movies, kids.
11: Do you Forky to Karen Beverly to be your beloved bride?
12: Yeah! I now pronounce you husband and knife. Who poisoned the maid of honor?
13: There's a package for you.
11: Oh, thank you, thank you.
14: Hi there, I'm Lilypad. Let's play.
8: Oh, extinction, not again.
1: Toy Story 5. Jesse, Buzz, and the gang are back in Toy Story 5. Bonnie is growing up, and so is the world around her. To help her keep up, her parents have given her a tablet. But the more she stays on her tablet, the more Bonnie changes. Changes for the worst, in fact. The toys are worried, and the AI in the tablet seems to be enjoying its powerful hold over Bonnie. They're gonna need some help to save her.
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0: Can Woody and Bonnie's Toys take down the tech giant? Come on in and find out.
1: Someone needs a brown marker. Let's go to the movies.
0: Y'all have a good week, and I'll see y'all at the movies. Hey there, y'all. I'm Dathan, and this is What's Cooking in Pampa.
2: That's good.
0: In 1889, a patriotic Raffaele Espiato delivered a pizza with red tomatoes, white mozzarella, and green basil leaves. He called it the Margherita Pizza, named after Queen Margherita of Savoy. Over 120 years later, people around the world order and enjoy this historical dish. And thus today, we will be looking at the Margherita Pizza from Pampa's own 1930 pizzeria. The 1930 bakes their bread to be fluffy but crispy. The basil is whole and not crushed. The tomato sliced and not diced or marinated. And to top it all off, it's baked in olive oil to give it a fresh kick. Truly, the 1930s rendition of the Margherita Pizza manages to both respect the history of the dish while still tasting uniquely Pampa. So if you're in the mood for pizza and you've had an inkling of curiosity about what the world was like and what it meant to live in those days, the 1930s Margherita Pizza would be a good place to start. You might even find yourself eating it again tomorrow, and tomorrow, and tomorrow. That's all I've got to say. Tune in next week to hear what's cooking in Pampa.
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